0: 100 Nights Live, it's Bev Rainey, and we've got Chase Beckham here with us on the show. It's been a hot minute since I've seen you, man.
1: It's been a while.
2: Yeah. So I remember the first time I ever heard your music, and I've told you this story before. I'm going to remind you. My twin sister loved your music. Told me, let's get in the car and go to Taco Bell. Wouldn't close or open the car door. She just kept driving in circles. Would not stop the car until I had heard every single thing that you had put out.
1: That's
2: held me
1: dedication.
2: Hostage. She loved you so much. And I was on the radio. She's like, you have to play this guy.
1: So you're real excited to come see me again today.
2: Yeah. So shout out to my sister, Steph, because you actually came and did a show with us after that. And so I brought my sister to dinner to meet you. I was like, hey, you want to go to dinner with him? So
1: that's awesome.
2: So I thought that was a really cool way to get introduced to an artist right there is when your sister holds you hostage.
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0: You've got the new EP, Old Fashioned. So, five songs that you've put together.
2: Mm-hmm.
0: What made you choose these specific five songs?
2: Well, I think I cut seven. I keep saying seven, so I'm going to go with seven.
0: Okay.
2: And we just kind of, it was between four or five for a project. I'm always like, let's do five instead of four, give them one more song. Mm-hmm. But I just think that they, like, out of the group of songs that we cut, they did go together and worked as a small project. So we decided to go that route and, you know, just create something, kind of hopefully leading into a bigger project, you know, maybe later on next year or something like that. But they're just songs that I fell in love with while writing out on the road last year. So I always bring guys out on the bus to come write with me and hang out. They, you know, and when the writers get to come and see the show too, it helps them know how the crowds are reacting to certain songs and what we need to target. And so we sat down on the bus, wrote these songs, and then went and cut them. And yeah, we decided to do it as the Old Fashioned EP that we already named the tour Old Fashioned. And mm-hmm. We had a bunch of Old Fashioned merch out, so it only seemed fitting to just kind of stay the course.
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0: What's the one meal that, whenever you have it, takes you back home like that?
2: 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It was always real bad for you, you know, but it was the best. She fried like most things, but she'd just do bizarre things like fried pancakes. 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Me and my grandpa, our favorite thing was always like biscuits and gravy and Thanksgiving meals. To me, my grandma made the best Thanksgiving food. So anytime I, you know, get to have just like classic, you know, classic spread, ham, turkey,
0: yeah,
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0: American Idol champ, and one of the coolest country artists out there right now. 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
2: Your name is on the writing credits, I noticed, for every single song.
3: Mm-hmm.
2: Did you really, put this together, to express yourself? Or I was kind of curious about that. You've got a story to tell there?
3: No, not necessarily. I mean, I try to be a writer on, everything that I do. Sometimes I get a pitch and I love it. And, there's no questions asked. I'm like, I want to record that. But most of the time I'm working and writing and just trying to come up with something. I don't think it's, I guess that's just the way I just like to write. And the guys who I wrote all these songs with are guys I've been writing with for a while now, and similar guys that I did my album with. And so we just always get together every year, come up with something, and we'll put it out, see how it goes. But I think we at the time weren't really entertaining pitches or nothing. We just had a good batch of songs that I'd written with some of my buddies and decided hey, let's cut some of these.
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0: He's country's breakout star from American Idol, whose songs feel like they're lived in, not just written. 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
0: Talk to me about Dirt Floor. It's kind of got like a, I don't know, a neo-western feel, I guess.
2: Yeah. Everybody, you know, has this that same kind of thought on that song. It's something, it's so bizarre. It's not like anything I put out, you know. It just really came to life in the studio, and the way that we produced it, and you know, the way the song was written, we knew that it was going to be a cool, you know, kind of track. But when we went to actually, you know, record the song, whenever all those kind of feels like really came to life, and it kind of just, you know, like a snowball effect, did its own thing. It's like, oh, well, that's cool, you know, and let's put that in there too, and it just became its own thing. So it's definitely unique in that sense. It's not like any other song on the project or anything that I've done in the past either.
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3: 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It's like, okay. It's like to me like a deserty, like, you know, somewhere between, you know, California and Texas. So
2: New Mexico,
3: you know.
2: Yeah.
3: New Mexico, Arizona, Texas. It's definitely got like that kind of a scenic vibe for me.
2: I've lived all three of those places. Yeah. There's some beautiful dirt out there. It's the red clay dirt, you know, the kind that just really gets in the bottom of your boots.
3: People say when they come to my neck of the woods where I'm from, they're like, oh, this is great. This is not, like, it's just nothing. So.
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0: American Idol champ, and one of the most honest songwriters in the game. 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
3: 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You know, married, homeowner, you know, I'm a full-grown adult now. 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Yeah, so it's gone by pretty quick, but still at the same time feels like a million years ago.
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And I'm telling you, he is a fantastic father. 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And I think he's winning, too. 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

0: My name's Justin. This is The Overnight Ride. Chase Beckham is here talking about his brand new EP, Old Fashioned. It's out right now.
1: I got to ask you this. I've been waiting to ask you this. You had mentioned in an interview a while ago that you were going to go to Vegas with your now wife and get married by Elvis. Did it happen?
2: It was a full experience. We had a great Elvis impersonator who married me and my wife in front of about like 15, 20 people. So it was just our close family, and he was good. It was a lot of Elvis songs before my wife walked out.
3: It was a concert.
2: Right. Yes, it was. It was about a 20-minute concert. Yeah, he was like a first of three slot time. He had about 25 minutes of just him singing. And I was kind of like, when is she going to walk? Because it was just me up there. And Elvis was singing to me, so...
3: He was, like, serenading you.
2: Yeah, yeah. Right. So I was just like, come on, Ashley, come on, get out here. And
3: save me.
2: Yeah, it took a while, but I think after about, like, 7 or 8 songs, she finally walked down the aisle, and he's saying, can't help but fall in love with you. And,
3: okay, that was appropriate at that point. Yeah, yeah.
2: It was a wild, wild wedding. I think it was... I never, like, as a kid, I always thought I would have, like, a traditional wedding.
3: Yeah.
2: Turned out to be Elvis in Vegas.
3: Are you an Elvis fan?
2: I am. I'm a huge Elvis fan.
1: Are you on the side of social media and TikTok where people are posting the weirdest Elvis memorabilia they can find?
2: I saw some of that stuff, dude, like 6 months ago.
3: You got to jump into it. Okay. There's like caskets. There's a lot of Elvis.
2: Because I know like his locks of hair, just random stuff that he owned.
3: Just like Elvis soap. No, I mean, not stuff he owned. Stuff people like make.
2: They made.
3: Like merch.
2: Yeah. Okay, yeah, dude. Yeah. Well, he made everything. Colonel made his merch into they were like board games and perfumes and all kinds of stuff.
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Ella Langley, Loving Life, her song Choosing Texas. 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She's just sweeping all the charts. My name's Justin. It's Jason Aldean. And anytime soon.

Mega Maroney jumping on the festival circuit this upcoming summer, which I think means we won't get a full tour until 2028. She deserves a break. Cloud 9 was an intense tour. Here's 6 months later.

It is no surprise my favorite band is Creed. We've talked about it extensively on the show. First time I met Nate Smith, it came up. He almost FaceTimed the lead singer, Scott Stapp, but then he didn't. It was still cool, though. I still have some FOMO.

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My face feels like a balloon. A hot air balloon. Kind of looks like one, too. I'm Justin. It's Co-Wetzel, Ella Langley, and Jaded.

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0: Rise Up Country. Coming up in just a minute, Riley Green's going to tell us about one of the coolest tributes a person could ever do for their grandpas. You'll love this story. 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

0: That was Miranda Lambert with Bluebird. On the line with me right now on Rise Up Country, I swear I think he's one of our biggest fans from Tampa, Florida. Jamie, you got to have a grandma or grandpa story.
1: I remember being about maybe 11 or 12 years old, and there was something I need help with something as far as my music goes, because as you know, I'm also a singer as well. But I was too quiet to ask for help, you know the old thing of kids should be seen and never heard,
2: right?
1: And one day my grandmother, who's since gone home to glory now, she said, boy, closed mouths don't get fed. If there's something that you want or need in this world, you need to have the nerve to speak up. All those years ago, I still hear it in my head now, closed mouths don't get fed.
0: If you've got a story about a grandma or grandpa, give me a call at 844-717-7774. 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
14: I'm calling today about my grandpa, Les Johnston, from Northwest Iowa.
6: He was in the Navy and served in the Pacific Theater on an LST 860 and on the Doyle C. Barnes during World War II. He died on February 17th at the age of 90. But a few days later, I found out he received a Purple Heart for being shot while helping an injured soldier to safety. He'd never talk about it, but after he died, I got to hold that Purple Heart, and it was pretty neat. So I'm calling today to say thank you to Grandpa and all of our service members who risked their lives to keep us free. Thank you.

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2: Coming up this hour, Riley Green's going to tell us why he was brought up on nothing but hard work. And John Morgan is going to tell us some things he doesn't do when he gets off the road. Riley.

0: Next up on Rise Up Country, my guest John Morgan is going to tell us where he learned patience and things he doesn't do when he's off the road. Hey, if you're a cattle farmer out there listening to the show, maybe you're riding on your tractor right now. Well, stay with me. If you're thinking about distribution and selling those cows, I got a guy that can help coming up in just a minute. Matt from Thousand Hills, lifetime grazed, 100% grass-fed beef.
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0: 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I know there's a lot of cattle farmers out there who listen to Rise Up Country. 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

0: the past. You know, don't know when. It all belongs to that man upstairs.
1: Mm-hmm.
0: But she has such the faith that I wish everybody had. You know, she's not concerned about it. She knows where she's going. She says he's ready when he's ready for her. And it's just such an inspiration to me every day to just see how she handles this.
1: Mm-hmm.
0: Because she has the faith that I wish everybody had, or a whole lot more people had. If you can, please just say a special prayer for her this morning.
2: You got it, man. We're putting out that name right now. Please put in your prayers, Velma. Having a tough one, and so is he. He's having to take care of her and do his regular work. Hey, rise up, prayer warriors. Your prayers were answered. Jackson, my friend, is doing better. Here's a song that started it all out for this young lady, Megan Maroney, Tennessee Orange.

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17: I'm calling today about my grandpa, Les Johnston, from Northwest Iowa. He was in the Navy and served in the Pacific Theater on an LST-860 Johnston on the Doyle C. Barnes during World War II. He died on February 17th at the age of 90. But a few days later, I found out he received a Purple Heart for being shot while helping an injured soldier to safety. He'd never talk about it, but after he died, I got to hold that Purple Heart, and it was pretty neat. So I'm calling today to say thank you to Grandpa and all of our service members who risked their lives to keep us free. Thank you.

0: Rise Up Country. Coming up in just a minute, Riley Green's going to tell us about one of the coolest tributes a person could ever do for their grandpas. You'll love this story. Stay with me.
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0: That was Miranda Lambert with Bluebird. On the line with me right now on Rise Up Country, I swear I think he's one of our biggest fans from Tampa, Florida. Jamie, you got to have a grandma or grandpa story.
1: I remember being about maybe 11 or 12 years old, and there was something I needed help with something as far as my music goes, because as you know, I'm also a singer as well. But I was too quiet to ask for help, you know? You know the old thing of kids should be seen and never heard?
2: Right.
1: And one day, my grandmother, who's since gone home to glory now, she said, "Boy, closed mouths don't get fed. If there's something that you want or need in this world, you need to have the nerve to speak up." All those years ago, I still hear it in my head now. Closed mouths don't get fed.
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13: 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Got it? That was 271-2222.
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1: You've got some good news going to shake the
0: This week's good news story is called Houston, We've Got a Problem. You know, if you've ever done any plumbing down here on Earth, you know that you know what runs downhill. That's all you have to know. If you can hook up your plumbing pipes to run downhill, everything's fine. But in space, I'm sure those toilets work differently. Well, what if you're on a trip to the moon for 10 days and you have an out of order sign on your toilet? You've got a problem, don't you? Nobody can hold it that long. Well, thank God we had a space plumber. Astronaut Christina Cook decided to call Mission Control and say, "How do I fix this toilet?" She took control, and that's exactly what she did. Congratulations, and I'm sure the whole crew was happy that they didn't have to hold it all the way back to Earth.

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1: Coming up this hour, Riley Green's going to tell us why he was brought up on nothing but hard work. And John Morgan is going to tell us some things he doesn't do when he gets off the road. Rise on.

0: Next up on Rise Up Country, my guest John Morgan is going to tell us where he learned patience and things he doesn't do when he's off the road. Hey, if you're a cattle farmer out there listening to the show, maybe you're riding on your tractor right now, well, stay with me. 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Matt from Thousand Hills, lifetime grazed, 100% grass-fed beef.
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17: I'm calling today about my grandpa, Les Johnston, from Northwest Iowa. He was in the Navy and served in the Pacific Theater. on an LST 860 and on the Doyle C. Barnes during World War II. He died on February 17th at the age of 90. But a few days later, I found out he received a Purple Heart for being shot while helping an injured soldier to safety. He'd never talk about it, but after he died, I got to hold that Purple Heart, and it was pretty neat. So I'm calling today to say thank you to Grandpa and all of our service members who risked their lives to keep us free. Thank you.

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2: It's 2010. 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
6: And here we go, once again, strapped in the musical Wayback Machine that is Kyle Petty's Backed In Again Country Countdown, alongside the NASCAR legend, we're Charlie and Debbie. All right, the VMAs, the Met Gala. Look, you've been to a lot of these formal affairs. Have you ever been to an event that you looked around and either said to yourself or out loud, what the heck are they wearing?
7: Yeah, lots of events. Not yet, you know, we've all seen photos of, there was some movie star that wore a duck across her, like it was a
6: duck. It was
7: duck
6: Bjork.
7: Dress.
6: She was a duck, yeah.
7: Yeah, duck, the duck dress and some of that stuff. And one of them wore meat. Who
6: well, that's
7: that?
6: What yeah, Lady Gaga.
7: Lady Gaga wore meat, yeah. So you're looking at that, it's like, and I always want to say, I just want to walk up to them and say, and give them a copy of The Emperor's New Clothes. You know what I mean? You know he's naked. You know there's no clothes on. Somebody needs to speak up and go ahead and say it. Somebody should have told you before you came out of the house. And you know, every time I see people, whether it's at a NASCAR event I'm gone to or a big party or something, I make another commitment to someday run for president. And my campaign is going to be, I'm going to put a mirror in every house. A mirror in every house so people can see how stupid they look when they walk out the front door.
8: Oh, my goodness. I think you could win on that. Whew. Well, I promise no one in this room is wearing meat right now as we begin our look back at the top 20 from this week in 2010. To start, David Nail told The Tennessean, I just knew that this was that song that I had been searching for. Being from a small town in southeast Missouri, all the imagery in the song was something that I could really relate to. Peaking this week at 20, here's Turning Home on Kyle Petty's Back Then Again Country Countdown with Charlie and Debbie.

0: spending another week at 19 this week in 2010 and on its way to a top five finish. That's Rodney Atkins and Farmer's Daughter on Kyle Petty's Back Then Again Country Countdown.
1: Charlie had the TV on over the weekend, and there was a replay of the end of the 1979 Daytona 500. As your dad was crossing the finish line, the announcer was describing how he spent much of 1978, quote-unquote, battered and in pain. At some point, all athletes play in pain. When was a time you looked at a driver climbing into the car and said, man, I can't believe he's able to do this?
2: I will say this, and this is, I do not mean this bad. Nobody plays in pain anymore.
1: Yeah.
2: You know what I mean?
1: Yeah.
2: I mean, it's just where we're at in the sport.
3: Right.
2: And it's where all sports are at, which is great. You know, my dad drove, started a race at Talladega with a helmet that was tied to the roof of the car, roll bar wise, and came across to the side roll bar and then down, and they hooked it to keep his neck in tension because he had broke his neck at Pocono the week before.
1: No.
2: And he run like 20 laps, and then they had a caution, and he got out, and another driver got him. But he was physically tied to the car to keep his neck in tension. Harry Gant at Darlington could not walk from the truck to his car. They picked him up. It took him a while to get him in the car. You had to go practice. He went out and rode around real slow. Just so he had put down a lap and had to go out and qualify. And I think he qualified second or third. He had 6 broke ribs, a dislocated shoulder, and he may have had a broke hand at that time. I don't know. He was beat all to pieces, man. So, and listen, I'm pretty decent friends with Herschel Walker, and Herschel tells a story about getting tackled on the sideline and rolling over to the bench. And when the trainers got to him, his shoulder was out of joint. And they popped it back in, and he went in 2 plays later. And it was just like, okay, let's go. And I don't know anybody that plays with that level of pain. But back then, back in the day, you did because you made a paycheck.
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0: Up one from 19 this week in 2010 is the title track from Gary Allen's Get Off on the Pain album. Number 18 on Kyle Petty's Back Then Again Country Countdown.

0: USA Today cited the lyric, "I don't know why my life sounds like a heartbroken country song," as setting the tone of the album, saying Gary Allen sides with long shots, dark horses, and lost causes, more apt to revel in their misery than celebrate their good fortune. That album's title cut, Get Off on the Pain, checks in at number 18.
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Another young man takes his place. Average Joe, average pay, the same old

0: and warmer.
1: The song includes the sound of Alan Jackson striking an anvil that was once owned by his father, who passed away in 2000. This week in 2010, Hard Hat and a Hammer moves from 18 to 17 on Kyle Petty's Back Then Again Country Countdown with Charlie and Debbie.
2: Kyle, as you are well aware, we do not shy away from the critical societal issues on this program, which leads me to this survey by Applegate that reveals that 53% of Americans think a hot dog is a sandwich. Mm. I mean, I get it. Meat, bread, condiments. What is our official show position when it comes to hot dogs? Sandwich or not?
3: How many? 53%. So, listen, we're in the 47%. A hot dog is not a sandwich.
2: Okay, that is our official position.
3: Yeah, that's my position.
1: That's my position, too.
3: A hamburger. A hot dog is a hot dog. A sandwich is a sandwich. I'm sorry. You know, I don't put PB&J on a hot dog bun. I put a hot dog on a hot dog bun. There's a reason it's called a hot dog. It's because of the piece of meat. It's a ham. What?
1: Burger.
2: Burger.
3: That's right. It's a ham and cheese
2: sandwich.
3: That's exactly right. And it's if you put a hot dog weenie in it, what is it?
1: It's a hot dog.
3: That's exactly right. So there we go. We clarified it right there. Sandwich, burger, hot dog.
1: But you know, some people might put peanut butter and jelly on a hot dog.
3: Well, you know what? Those are the same people that don't have a mirror in their house and know how to dress. Okay? Just want to go ahead and say that.
1: Co-written by Darius Rucker, Casey Beathard, and Chris Stapleton. Darius rises 17 to 16 this week in 2010 with comeback song on Kyle Petty's Back Then Again Country Countdown with Charlie and Debbie.

0: Roughstock described it as a sweet song about the human condition and how we manage to adjust and pull ourselves up by our bootstraps despite how bad things may seem. This week in 2010, Craig Morgan and This Ain't Nothing. Two away from its peak at 13, number 15 on Kyle Petty's Back Then Again Country Countdown.
1: Have we ever heard of imposter syndrome? That is the unsubstantiated belief that you are underqualified for your professional position. It affects 65% of the modern workforce. Is it even possible for somebody who's traveling 200 miles an hour to think for a second he doesn't belong?
2: I'm going to say no to that one. I'm going to say I have imposter syndrome every time I come in here and sit down in front of this mic.
1: Welcome to the club.
3: Yeah, I was going
1: to
3: say, that makes three of us.
2: So no, you have to be committed. You, when you barrel off in that corner at 200 miles an hour or you're racing with somebody, you have believer syndrome. Now, some of these people shouldn't believe because I've raced with them and I know they can't drive, so they are imposters, but that's a whole nother story. And they probably say the same thing about me. But no, man, I don't think anybody that ever crawled through the window of a race car has that little bit of doubt. You don't have that doubt. Once you strap in, that doubt goes away.
0: Now, I'm sure you may have that feeling your first race or something like, wow, I can't believe I'm here.
2: Yeah, but you
0: definitely feel like you belong.
2: Yeah, you can't believe, you know, and you watch guys today and it's like, I can't believe I'm on the same racetrack with Joey Logano. I can't believe I'm on the same racetrack with Denny Hamlin. Yeah, I'm sure they have those moments. And then they beat him and they say, Denny who? I don't even remember that guy's name. You know, that kind of, you know what I'm saying? But you've got to be pretty cocky once you get inside the car. You don't have to be when you're outside the car, but when you're inside the car, you got to be pretty arrogant.
4: Number 14.
0: Holding steady this week in 2010 is the lead single from Little Big Town's album, The Reason Why. Here's Little White Church on Kyle Petty's Back Then Again Country Countdown with Charlie and Debbie.
5: You

0: The king of negative reviews that don't age well, Kevin John Coyne, took a different tone with that one, giving it an A- and saying, a few more records like this one and country radio just might get interesting again. This week in 2010, Little White Church from Little Big Town spends another week at number 14.
1: We are barreling into turn two, and when we emerge on the other side, a song that would become Easton Corbin's second consecutive number one. As Kyle Petty's Back Then Again Country Countdown races on.
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0: On its way to becoming Easton Corbin's second consecutive number one, Roll With It rises from 16 to 13 this week in 2010 on Kyle Petty's Back Then Again Country Countdown.
1: As we're recording this show, I just saw a story on luxury hotel rooms in Monaco for the F1 Grand Prix. They're going for, wait for it, $442,000 a night. $442,000 a night. Now, I realize, look, this day and age is tour bus living. But what was the biggest bill you remember having for the family being on the road with you?
2: So I think for me, nothing. Nothing. I think 18, I was stopped at McDonald's one time. That might have been the biggest bill we ever had on the road. Are you kidding me? I mean, I don't think we ever stayed in a place. When I was racing and we came along, I'm telling you, man, a $115 room a night was ridiculous. Ridiculous. You know what I mean? I mean, by God, you could get luxury for $38 a night. You know what I mean? And no minimum. You know what I'm saying? You didn't have to rent it for 7 or 8 weeks. I can't imagine staying in a place. I mean, when we went to New York for the Waldorf and for the banquet and stuff, I think those rooms were $2,000, $1,500, $2,000 a night. And it was like, man, let's just catch the bus in. You know, we'll stay out of town.
1: We'll stay in New Jersey.
2: Yeah, there's no reason. We'll walk for $2,000, I'll tell you that. So, I mean, we just never stayed in places like that. Now, understand that Bristol, Tennessee is not Monaco. Okay, so let's make the separation there.
1: Yeah,
2: there.
1: The beachfront's totally different.
0: Well, songwriter Rhett Akins said All Over Me is another one of those good time summer feeling songs about hot weather and it being time to get in the boat, grab your girl, and head to the lake or the river. This week in 2010, Josh Turner spends another week at 12 on Kyle Petty's Back Then Again Country Countdown with Charlie and Debbie.

0: Kenny Chesney says that song is a perfect description of how I grew up and where I grew up. This week in 2010, the first single from Hemingway's Whiskey, Boys of Fall, is up to 13 to 11.
1: We've narrowed the field to 10 songs with a shot at taking country music's checkered flag this week. On the way, we'll hear from Luke Bryan, Blake Shelton, and Carrie Underwood. Plus, potentially a NASCAR driver's worst nightmare, courtesy of the Ask Kyle Anything mailbag, as Kyle Petty's Back Then Again Country Countdown continues the race for number one in 10 seconds.
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3: It's 2010. Lady Gaga wore a dress made entirely of raw meat to the MTV Video Music Awards.
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0: Holding on for dear life next to the NASCAR legend, we're Charlie and Debbie, kicking off our top 10 with the one and only top 10 solo hit for frequent Kenny Chesney collaborator Uncle Cracker. On its way to a peak position at number 6, this is Smile, number 10 this week in 2010 on Kyle Petty's Back Then Again Country Countdown with Charlie and Debbie.

0: After becoming Luke Bryan's first number one, this week in 2010, Rain Is a Good Thing continues its trip back down the chart, falling from 4 to 9.
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3: 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This week, Patty in Mandeville, Louisiana writes, Kyle, every Sunday after church, my husband and I have breakfast at the same restaurant. He always orders biscuits and sausage gravy. I add parenthetically, no one on this show has a problem
0: with that. It's a wise choice.
3: Very good. And every Sunday, we have to do near NASCAR speed to get home because it's upset his stomach. Have you ever been in a race and wished there was a Buc-ee's out? Have you ever been in a race and wished there was a Buc-ee's on the track for a real unscheduled pit stop?
4: So I don't know. Have I ever told y'all this story? And maybe if I've told it on this show, I apologize, but I will tell it again. I'm in Nashville, Tennessee. And it's really hot. We're running at the fairgrounds. And we ate late that afternoon and had a chain hamburger. I will say that. That's all I'll say. And you know what? That hamburger came back to visit me about 200 laps into that race. And I'm in this car, and I'm, like, coughing and all this stuff. And thank goodness it was a time when you didn't wear full-face helmets. But my father, working for my father, he had gotten sick in a car a couple of times. And when you get sick in a race car, there's not a lot in the race car, but the floorboard can reach 300 degrees, 400 degrees. So anything you lay on the floor cooks. So once someone gets sick in a car, you don't just scrape it up. You have to grind it off with a grinder. Ugh. So that's what I envision in this car as I'm riding around Nashville, Tennessee. I'm thinking, if I get sick, I'm going to have to clean it up. So I slowed down, unzipped my uniform, threw up down my uniform, and zipped my uniform back up, and ran and finished the race. So yes, I didn't have biscuits and gravy. I have had an upset stomach, and I have been sick in a race car.
3: Just, I must ask.
4: Yes.
3: Once the race was over,
4: yes,
3: and you emerged from the car, and you're surrounded by your beloved pit crew.
4: Yeah.
3: How does that go?
4: It didn't go. So here's what happened. As they stepped to the window, I said, bring a hose. Just bring a hose. Bring a hose. So I wet myself down and then got out and wet myself down more and just kept until it came out the leg holes at the bottom. So it was good. Dry cleaner will take out anything.
0: Well, it's a good dry cleaner. Can I just say, as a mom, that is my worst fear, to hear my child say, bring the hose.
4: Bring the hose. Bring the hose.
0: Oh, thanks, Patty, I think. Again, you can reach out anytime to Ask Kyle. That email address is backthenagain@goprn.com, or you can DM us on Instagram at KP Country Countdown.
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3: The third single from Need You Now elevates from 10 to 8 this week in 2010. This is Lady A and Our Kind of Love on Kyle Petty's Back Then Again Country Countdown.

0: Lady A would be named the ACM and CMA Group of the Year and the CMA's Entertainer of the Year. This week in 2010, on its way to number one, Our Kind of Love checks in at number eight.
1: Another musical lap in the books, and that means we're getting closer and closer to number one. Up next, Billy Currington proclaims an everyman talent that he's pretty good at. As Kyle Petty's Backed In Again Country Countdown with Charlie and Debbie rolls on.
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0: He may not be good at digging holes, paving roads, climbing highline poles, working in banks, painting, fixing cars, mowing grass, working hard and cleaning windows, but Billy Currington is pretty good at drinking beer. 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
1: You've done a lot. What would people be surprised to find out that you're quote-unquote pretty good at?
2: I was pretty good at driving a race car.
0: Yeah, you were.
2: Not good, just pretty
1: just
2: good.
1: Pretty good.
2: Just pretty good. You
1: know, so that would surprise them.
2: That would surprise them. That would surprise a lot of people. I was pretty good. You know what? Here's what I think. I am not, and I've said this before, I'll try anything, and I'm not going to say I'm going to be successful, but I'll try anything. And I like to play guitar, I did all this stuff, and yada, yada, yada. I think people would be surprised, and y'all are around me enough to know. I think you would be surprised. I'm pretty good at being by myself and not talking to people.
1: Yes.
2: You know what I mean? I am pretty good at that. I can just sit in a room for hours and hours and read a book or play my guitar by myself, not say a word, not do anything. I don't have to be around people. Now, when I'm around people, I'm talking all the time. That's the way it is. You know what I mean? And people are like, that guy's never shut up. You know what I mean? But I'm pretty good at shutting up. I will say that.
0: Well, it's because when you're by yourself, you don't have anyone to talk to. So you store it all up.
2: No. I talk to myself all the time. That's a mistake. That's a misnomer.
0: Well, Lee Bryce recorded our number 6 song because its storyline reminded him of his own grandmother and grandfather who were married to each other for more than 50 years. Here's Love Like Crazy on Kyle Petty's Back Then Again Country Countdown with Charlie and Debbie. They call-

0: Red Akins, also known as Thomas Rhett's dad, spoke for his fellow songwriters about that one, saying, "We just touched on things like, I know I'm going to have a headache in the morning and I'll probably be broke. There's no telling what we're going to do. And I don't even care because it's all about tonight." Also, upon completion, he said, "It just sounded like a Blake Shelton song." Don't know how Blake took that. Blake must have agreed, though, as All About Tonight became the title cut of his seventh album and is number five this week in 2010 on Kyle Petty's Back Then Again Country Countdown with Charlie and Debbie.
1: A new survey posted by Global News reveals that 22% of people doze off at work on a weekly basis. Mm-hmm. Now, you've touched on a moment where your dad's crew chief accused the king of nodding off on the track. Now, I think we've all felt ourselves nodding off behind the wheel after a big meal, or maybe we've driven all day or at night. But can a NASCAR driver really start to nap during a race?
2: So listen, Dale accused my dad of doing it like at speed. That's the crazy part.
0: That's my question.
2: Yeah, that is the crazy part. No, I don't believe you can do it today. I don't know what my dad was doing. I always say that to be accused of that. But you know, it is incredibly common and always has been to run, 100 laps or run 50 laps and the rain comes and you're in the car and they put a car cover on it to keep it from getting wet. You just go to sleep. You don't even unstrap. You have your helmet on, you lean over, you go to sleep. They come and wake you up and say, "Okay, it's time to go again." And the next thing you know, within 10 minutes, you're running 150, 200 miles an hour again. So it's easy to go to sleep in a car. You know what I mean? It's nice and warm and cozy and nobody's talking to you and it's good. But at speed, no, I think that's Richard Petty's probably the only person I know that's ever been accused of that.
3: Number four.
0: Falling from the top spot to number four this week in 2010 is the third single from Carrie Underwood's Play On album. Here's Undo It on Kyle Petty's Back Then Again Country Countdown with Charlie and Debbie.

0: according to Country Universe, Undo It is a short, sweet, and undeniably catchy song, which features both We Will Rock You drum riffs and twangy fiddle, as if those two things together are as natural as peanut butter and chocolate. This week in 2010, Carrie Underwood drops from 1 to 4.
1: We are flying into our final turn this week. Who gets that drive into country music's victory lane? The answer is next, as Kyle Petty's Back Then Again Country Countdown with Charlie and Debbie races to the finish.
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5: Look

0: say I'm into whatever than you. Now, that being said, what has been proposed that not even you, the ultimate I'll try anything once guy, could jump into with both feet?
1: So here's what I won't do. Okay. So, I mean, we can go right now. We're just up the street from Carowinds. Okay. And we go down and you say, hey, let's ride that ride. And I'm like, I'm out. I'm not riding rides. I don't get on rides. Okay. So don't propose a ride. But the biggest, the one thing that I've been offered a million times and will not do, I am not bungee jumping. I am not, don't tie something around my ankles and push me off a bridge. You know what I mean?
2: Now, what is it about that that makes you drive a line?
0: Control.
1: Yeah, I think that, you know, what's your point? You're just going to bounce up and down, up and down. I mean, at least if you're, I've jumped out of airplanes, okay? And I've done the parachute things. I've done that because there's an end result. You take off, you land. You know what I mean? Why do I feel like, I think every time, this is a Kyle Petty thing in his head. Every time I see somebody like on a bungee jump when they have them at the at the fair or at the, like Daytona used to have a thing and that people bungee, in my mind an image of a giant cat comes up slapping at me on the end of that rope. You know what I mean? It's just I'm not going to be a cat toy, so I am not bungee jumping. End of conversation.
2: You don't want to be swatted. Okay, that's unusual but fair. One away from its eventual destination at the top of the chart, the Zac Brown Band holds onto the number 2 spot for another week in 2010 with Free on Kyle Petty's Back Then Again Country Countdown with Charlie and Debbie.

0: Recorded and released first by both Radney Foster and the Kenleys, Keith Urban's version of I'm In is one off its number two peak this week in 2010, coming in at number three on Kyle Petty's Back Then Again Country Countdown with Charlie and Debbie.
1: When people ask me to describe you, one of the adjectives that I frequently use is fearless. I don't know if I've ever met anyone quicker to

0: There may not be a song that I think is better with the top down on the open road without a care in the world than that one. The Zac Brown Band, Free. Number two this week in 2010 on Kyle Petty's Back Then Again Country Countdown.
1: I was reading a story this morning about a bride in Tennessee that at her reception went for the viral video of jumping into a pool in her wedding dress. Unfortunately, she jumped in the deep end and no one told her that waterlogged wedding dresses would prove to be so heavy she almost drowned. Have you ever been present for a hey y'all watch this moment that went really wrong?
2: Kinda, maybe. And I say this because it's the same thing as jumping in. Have you ever, if you've ever been around pigs or hogs, like the mud in a pig lot or a hog pot, it gets kind of, it's a different kind of mud. I don't know how to describe it, especially from where I was from. And we had this kid and it was muddy. Let me just say it was really muddy. And the pigs were in this mud, man, and they were in this mud. And you could just see the tops of their backs, and I mean, they were down in this mud. So he's like, wonder how deep that is. So he decides that he's going to jump in the mud. And he jumps in, and it's really only about mid-thigh deep for, you know, a 12-year-old. It's not that deep. But the more he moves, the further he sinks, and he just starts going. And it's not, we don't have quicksand where we're from, but I don't know how deep this is going to be. So the other kid went back to the farm, or went back to the barn to get the tractor, because we couldn't get him, reach him and pull him out. And he got the rope, he gave it to the kid, pulled him out, and he pulled him out. The kid came out with just his t-shirt on. That's basically it, because his shoes and everything, his pants, everything stayed in. And we had to, he went home, and supposedly he was grounded for like ever because the shoes were new. But they were like work boots, but nothing came out. And that was like, let's see how deep it is. Next time, let's stick a stick in it. You know what I mean? Let's don't jump in. Yeah. But that's the same thing. Is he got down in it, and it was so, and the suction was so great, it just started pulling down. And at 12, 13 years old, we were scared to death.
1: So what were the pigs doing while he was sinking in this?
2: I guess there's enough fat on a pig that they float good. They didn't care. They're just looking at this, what's this boy doing in here with us? You know what I mean? He ain't getting no bacon here.
0: Keeping with the risky behavior theme, Jared Neiman once explained that his voice was hoarse from recording the 8 vocal parts of our number one song. And he was unable to record the bass vocal. So he and a friend then visited a bar near the recording studio. Wait, once there, Neiman recalled several occasions where the bartender would serve him excessive doses of whiskey, resulting in Jared awakening in the morning after with an extremely low voice. Thus, the bartender was once again tasked with medicating Jared's vocal cords by serving Jack Daniels nonstop for approximately 6 hours that night. The next morning, Jared Neiman returned to the studio, recorded the bass vocals, and the rest is history. This week in 2010, Lover Lover is number one on Kyle Petty's Back Then Again Country Countdown with Charlie and Debbie.

0: good no more.
1: And there they are, the 20 biggest songs in country music for this week in 2010. 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

0: Hey, it's Speedy with the Rick Burgess Show. Tune in bright and early, 5 a.m. on Monday, because Rick's supposed to be back from the fan cruise. So we have a lot of updates, sports, you name it, a ton of things to talk about right here Monday morning on I-92 WLWI.
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I-92 Weekend Rule 27. 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

0: Hey, hey, it's Speedy with the Rick Burgess Show. Tune in bright and early, 5 a.m. on Monday, because Rick's supposed to be back from the fan cruise, so we have a lot of updates, sports, you name it, a ton of things to talk about right here Monday morning on I-92 WLWI.
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0: Hey, it's Speedy with the Rick Burgess Show. Tune in bright and early, 5 a.m. on Monday, because Rick's supposed to be back from the fan cruise, so we have a lot of updates, sports, you name it, a ton of things to talk about right here Monday morning on I-92 WLWI.
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